0: great.
1: Green Day's new movie in theaters. Worth checking out. It is their story of like being young and being in a band and hitting the road and are we ever going to find success, which turns out they did. But really cool. And they also spotlight a couple of up-and-coming artists like The Paradox, who we've played for you on 106.5 The End, and Phoebe Bridgers. But yeah, it's called Nimrods.

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just got another trailer for the new Linkin Park documentary, Unshatter, that comes out at the end of next month. It's life after Chester Bennington. May you rest in peace. Going to be emotional. If you haven't seen anything for it yet, go to unshattermovie.com. It's all the latest. Also confirmed, we're going to get a 16-song live soundtrack to accompany. 106.5 The End. Charlotte's Rock and Alternative.

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Okay, the end of an era. First of all, didn't even know this was still a thing, but Columbia House officially shutting down. 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My name is DMO with Cage the Elephant. 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

0: Barbecue's Big Three season has come down to this. The Big Three Championship is coming to Charlotte. Who will be crowned the Big Three Season 9 champion? 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

I'm telling you, you got to focus on the little things that bring you joy. Give you yourself something to look forward to, like these new. You're like, of course it's food. These sweet Phantom Heat Cheeto Puffs. Dude, do you like Szechuan peppercorn? It's the one that's like hot, but it also does the tingling and the numbing with your lips and your tongue. So that's the flavor, but it has a little like sweet back end. How's that going to be bad? It won't. It comes out August 31st. 106.5 The End. My name is Tammo.

just played Blink-182 before Semisonic. Have you watched Travis Barker's documentary yet? It's called Louder Than Fear. It's on Hulu, but it takes you through his entire life from, of course, Blink-182, and Mark and Tom come in a lot to talk about him as a friend, a musician, all those things. But like, you get to really see his childhood, his relationship with his parents, his, you learn about his pill addiction, the plane crash, all of it. But yeah, Travis Barker, Louder Than Fear is the documentary on Hulu. 106.5 The End, Charlotte's Rock and Alternative.

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Beastie Boys co-founder Mike D releasing his debut solo album. Good for him. Comes out on the 28th. It's called Thank You. Just want to give you a heads up on that. Alex Mack and Emerging All every night at 11 o'clock. Ain't the only one who knows about new music. 106.5 The End. I need to stop.

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0: are two kinds of guys looking for jobs in roofing. Some are looking for a job that pays money. 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

As even if I didn't have the two Chili Peppers tattoos, which I do, I'd still be just as stoked that the Chili Peppers are releasing these vinyl variants for the 20th anniversary edition of Stadium Arcadium. One of their best. Hey, I know it's like 7 minutes long, but Hey is one of my favorite Chili Pepper songs. 106.5 The End, Charlotte's Rock and Alternative.

exactly the forecast you want, but just so you know, if you're stepping out for the next couple of days, chance of rain, even some storms on Friday, but a cold front does move in. So by Friday, Saturday, we're only topping out at 86. And by Sunday, it's going to be beautiful with 88 and sun. 106.5 The End. Charlotte's Rock and Alternative. It's Pierce the Veil. Vale.

Weezer dropping the 20th album on Friday, releasing a movie next year. We just confirmed that. And taking the stage in Vegas at our 2026 iHeartRadio Music Festival presented by Capital One, which you're going to. We're giving you the entire trip for two to go to the show. $1,000 to have some fun with while you're there. Tomorrow at 9, 1, and 5 o'clock on 106.5 The End. And turn it up. It's new Weezer right now called We Might As Well Be Strangers.

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It's meeting the man of my dreams and then meeting his beautiful wife. And isn't it ironic? Don't you think?

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1: 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Thank you for hanging out. We'll do it again tomorrow night at 7 o'clock. Alex Mack is in next with Emerging Alt, and it's an hour of all new music that starts at 11 o'clock.

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2: 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My name's Alex Mack, your host with iHeartRadio, coast to coast tonight. 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Shout out where you're hanging out. But look, without further ado, I want to kick it off as quick as possible with Joyce Manor. So I used to go to this bar.

Charlotte's Rock and Alternative, 106.5 The End. What's going on? It's Alex Mack. I am your host here on Emerging Alt. And look, as a music lover, like I don't want to discount anything, right? Like I like some pop stuff. I like electronic music. But it is so cool to feel like guitar music is so back. Like this new one from the Beaches, I mean, just like a great example of that. It's called Edge of the Earth. She's a

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This is Emerging Alt, your new music show here on iHeartRadio. Love this new one from the Linda Lindas. Kind of talking about, you know, taking action and supporting each other, especially when, like, times are tough. Feels a little dark out there. Song's called Burning Out.

Charlotte's Rockin' Alternative, 106.5 The End. My name's Alex Mack, your host here on Emerging Alt. Always cool for me, like, getting to play new stuff from bands that I grew up with. Like, dude, I remember seeing Muse in 2006 opening for My Chemical Romance, and now we got this crazy new record. They're on tour. This music video is amazing. The song's called Cryogen.

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Hey, what's going on? My name's Alex Mack, your host here on iHeartRadio's Emerging Alt. You know, it's funny, I'm getting used to all these bands and kind of deep diving. I like to look at their websites and social media and merch even. Don't you feel like the Strokes logo is like one of the most popular like band shirts ever? It's like the Strokes, Chili Peppers, Grateful Dead up there. And also just one of my favorite bands to listen to. This new one, it's called Going Shopping. Like

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1: 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It's Alex Mack, your host here on Emerging Alt. Let me know what you've thought so far. Like, if you've had a favorite, maybe it was the Stroke song I just played for you, or Goose before that. We had Muse in the Neighborhood, the Linda Lindas, Violet Grohl. You know, like, check in. Let me know what you want to hear more of. You can always DM me, too. Add me on Instagram. It's at Alex Mack Live. 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

Charlotte's Rock and Alternative, 106.5, The End. Hey, what's up? It's Alex Mack, your host here on Emerging Alt. Hey, if you haven't had a chance to listen all the way through Phoebe Bridgers' new record that we just got this past Friday, Lost Weekend, that might be your homework for the week. It is so good. I mean, she said it took her forever to make. That's a quote. But I think it was worth it. With songs like this, it's Lost Boys.

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2: You got him. Keep the tip up, kiddo. Reel him in. Reel him in.
3: C-A-L-L-D-A-D.
2: Hi, it's Matt from Call Dad. I really like to fish.

0: I'm not that good at it, mind you. Let's say the fish and I, we have a mutual misunderstanding. My son, though, is obsessed with fishing. He picks the spots we fish. He tells me what lures to use. He ignores that the fish he's hunting is bigger than he is. Seriously, he pulled in a tarpon on his own last year. And when he decided to catch a long-nosed gar, bam, he hooked one. And the look on his face, pure joy. And when I see that joy, the feeling I get is, it's indescribable. Excitement, pride, the butterflies in my stomach. Seeing him be amazing. I like fishing, but I love being a dad.
1: All you gotta do is call dad.com.
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3: There are two kinds of guys looking for jobs in roofing. Some are looking for a job that pays money. Get a job with Chuck in a truck and you'll be up the ladder tomorrow. Driving nails, making money. Go to Guy Roofing and tomorrow will be the first day of your next 4 months in a classroom. What's the difference between those two guys? Well, the classroom guy won't be making roofer money quite yet, but he'll be learning about safety and waterproofing techniques, how to avoid mistakes, and how to fix the mistakes made by guys who never went to class. The other guy will be learning on the job, and that job might be your house. Kind of guy who wants to be in a classroom listening to master roofers for 4 months before he even climbs a ladder is the guy you want on your roof. He isn't planning to be a roofer until he's tired of it. 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Guy Roofing. You got a roof, you got a guy.
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14: Today's going to be another hot day in the mid-90s, real feel around 100, but this will actually be the hottest day that we have over the next 10. Slight chance for storms this afternoon, more so after the sun sets this evening and through the overnight. Lows fall back down in the lower 70s tomorrow morning, but highs only around 90 degrees with on and off storms throughout the afternoon and certainly heading into the evening. I'm meteorologist Chris Mulcahy with WCNC Charlotte.
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1: Chelsea, I know you always wonder why you're here, how soon you can leave.
2: Yes.
1: Your mom questions you on this every week. Mm-hmm. And maybe this will help you feel a little differently about it.
3: Hey, guys. So I don't really have anybody I can share this with, but I'm really proud of myself, and I felt like I just had to get it off my chest. I am 2 weeks drug-free. I'm 30 years old. My father passed at a young age and made some really bad choices and got on drugs before I was out of high school, and I've been on them ever since. I got a 10-year-old boy, and somehow I have managed to keep my life together enough to be there for him, but I just recently was able to make the decision to stop so that way I can be a better father. And I just felt really proud of myself hitting the 2-week mark. I consider y'all family, and I'm not able to really share that with anybody else because nobody else knows. And I'm just having to kind of battle it alone. So thank y'all for being there. Love you guys. Keep doing what you're doing.
2: Now I'm going to cry first thing.
1: There you go. There you go.
2: That is awesome. Thank you so much for sharing that with us. You can always tell us your good news, celebrate your wins, all of that.
4: And be proud of yourself.
2: Be so proud of yourself.
1: It's funny, with last weekend, I took both of my kids back to college, right? So they're away from home and all that again. And that's one of those things that you think about and talk about, is like decisions that you make when you're really young. Mm-hmm. You don't think that much about it, probably, if you're like most of us. And then you don't realize the long-lasting effects that they can have. Maybe your whole life, depending on what it is. So, and then, of course, you tell that to a kid, and they're like, whatever, I got it, old
4: whatever,
1: man.
4: Right.
1: Just go buy me condoms. So, I wish I was exaggerating. That's essentially how that goes. Well, congrats, man. I don't think he said his name. That's huge. He said he didn't think he could tell anyone. I think he meant he didn't think he could tell anyone that he considers us family, which I don't blame you for. Mm. And once you're able to kick that addiction, then you'll really have your life straight.
4: Kick the Woody and Wilcox.
1: Yeah. So, and speaking of that, he's not the only one with testimony.
5: Hola, amigos. Just wanted to thank you once again for the mental support for this oversized Mexican man. Another long week in healthcare. I went to the eye doctor yesterday, and there's an eye surgery that I need that's going to cost me $13,000. So that's nice. Maybe once I get it, I'll be able to see well enough to turn the radio channel.
1: Oh, man. Yeah, well, we're wishing the best for you as well, you large Mexican man. You. You're always welcome at 704-FEZ-3200. That's our voicemail. If you're streaming us live on the iHeartRadio app, which is a great way to do it, because you can take us with you anywhere, I think is how you say that. And there's a little button there. Boom. Hit that talk back button and you can get through to us.
6: Hey, guys, Trent in Alaska. I'm with Wilcox on this one. I don't like the moon either. You know, it's just looking down on us is stupid. I mean, why is it looking down on me? I'm a human. It's just made of rocks. I'm made of human parts. I'm going to go outside and look at the moon. What, go outside at night? What am I, 20 years old? It's dumb. Fully agree, Wilcox. Heck with the moon. Stay inside. Stay red.
1: How dare you, Trent, in Alaska. That was not my message at all. I am I'm full team moon. I am not team take pictures of the moon with your cell phone. That's all I'm saying.
4: How dare that moon look down on you?
2: It's only been there forever for you.
1: So, again, I'm team moon. I just don't want you to take pictures of things that you don't need to take pictures of. It's a waste of your space. That's all. 704-FEZ-3200, talk back button. All right, we're ready to do this. Saving lives. That's what's happening over here on the Woody and Wilcox Show. I mean, that's pretty evident.
0: The Woody and Wilcox Show.
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0: sweat, but we do have a quiz coming up. This will be for you, Woody, and Chelsea as well. Some audio that I need to play for you. We'll do that here in a couple of minutes at 106.5 The End.
1: Hang on.

0: you're up bright and early. That's good, right? Come on. You're here to face the day. It's the Woody and Wilcox Show. It's 106.5 The End, and we're also streaming live on the iHeartRadio app. And I want to quiz you on who's covering this song here in a second.
1: The Woody and Wilcox. 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
0: First of all, I want to just say up front, I'm not going to even address that one of the top trending things in America right now is Farmer's Almanac Winter Forecast. I'm just going to pretend that I don't even see that, because you know how I get drawn into things like that. So I'm going to move forward. Okay. I don't even know what it means. I don't know if it means good or bad. No clue. But it is one of the top trending things in America. So you do the math from there. What I did want to do was I want to play you a clip of somebody covering a Nirvana song. This just happened a couple days ago. And you're going to have to tell me who this is. Are you ready?
2: Mm-hmm. Yeah.
0: Okay, go.
3: Informa.
0: Whoops.
3: Sorry,
0: that's the wrong.
2: That's Snow, the Canadian rapper.
0: That's me covering Snow. That's the wrong button. Hang on, here it is.
3: Come on, shake your Bobby Baby Buddha Bamba.
0: Nope, that's the wrong button as well. That's me and the Miami Sound Machine. Here's what I was looking for.

0: First of all, before you take any guesses, your thoughts.
1: I like it.
2: Not bad.
1: Yeah.
2: I want to say, is that Lord?
0: That is not Lord.
1: Is it Scarlett Johansson?
0: Is it Scarlett Johansson?
1: It sounds like to me.
0: She doesn't sing, does she?
1: She does sometimes in movies and whatnot.
0: Oh, okay. No, it's not.
1: Oh, does it have to be a singer? Okay.
0: Oh, man. Well, that feels like that's a little slammy. Does it have to be a singer?
1: I thought we were playing the game.
0: Well, no, but I mean, that must mean you don't think she's very good. You're thinking she's not a singer.
1: No. I for quiz purposes, I thought maybe you were mixing it up. It was unexpected.
0: She is an actual recording artist.
1: Okay.
0: But
1: no,
0: one that maybe everybody is not familiar with necessarily.
1: Okay.
0: I think it depends on your age range, potentially, how well you know this person. It's Phoebe Bridgers.
2: Oh.
0: Anybody know how old Phoebe Bridgers is?
1: If I had to guess, everybody's young.
2: 24?
1: 22.
0: I was going to go young as well. She's 32.
2: Okay.
0: She recorded that over with the BBC in London and then almost immediately had to be rushed to the hospital with appendicitis. So I don't know if the two of those things are related in any way, but had to cancel a bunch of her European tour dates.
1: Okay. I did.
0: But I thought that was interesting. I'd never heard that song done in a way that was completely opposite kind of what it is.
1: I love that kind of thing.
0: Right. I thought you would enjoy it.
1: I don't watch the singing shows anymore, but American Idol did that a lot in the early days, I feel like, where you take one thing and mix it up.
0: Yeah.
1: Way.
0: But they weren't always great,
1: right,
0: I guess, was the problem with that.
1: Yeah.
0: It's good when it's good. It can be really bad.
1: Yeah.
0: But I don't, it's usually not bad, right?
3: I want you to love me. You above me.
4: What?
3: Na, na, na, na, na.
0: Also not a singer. You may recognize that voice, Chelsea.
2: She's a singer.
0: Uh-oh. The yodel has come back. Miss Louisiana, boom. All right, so sorry to mix all that together. You like the hit it part?
5: Hit it.
0: Let's see Phoebe Bridgers do that. Her gallbladder will fall out, along with most of her other organs as well. So, yeah, I just thought that'd be cool. She's on tour, assuming the appendicitis cures up. So, does it cure up? I don't know how that works.
2: I think they take it out.
0: That as well. So, you'll maybe have a chance. I don't know if she covers that regularly on tour or not. But I thought that was a good thing from Phoebe Bridgers.
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2: Oh, did you hear? Oh, yes, I heard. Have you heard this? Oh, yes, I have heard that.
1: This is the Woody and Wilcox Show.

0: Oh, but man, was it the best way to start a vacation or what?
1: We tried to rent a car. This was in Minneapolis, and you got to be careful who you go with, right? Just to save a couple of bucks, we went with, you know, knockoff rental car agency. Got in the first car, and it smelled like Cheech and Chong had filmed every movie inside of that car.
0: Hell yeah.
1: And so we're like, hell no. And they only had one other car in our, you know, subgroup, whatever it was. We got in that one, and it was like a tobacco farm. Like, what is going on with you?
0: But I'm telling you, I don't think that's limited to the budget places. I think it, you know, it may happen more often. I don't know, but they're all shady.
2: What about when I showed up to the airport, the small airport, to pick up a car, and everything was closed? No people there. And got on the phone with the manager who was at the grocery store with his wife.
0: Excuse me?
2: Yes, you remember this story. And he ended up, great guy, obviously, coming to the rental place like an hour later and getting us a van that wasn't clean, but we had a vehicle. So
0: that's an interesting move when you run a car rental place and your cell phone is apparently the number to call. Wow. You call that number, and the guy's like, yeah, I'm in the meat section.
2: This was
0: just picking up some steaks.
2: This was Frank's doing. There was a number right there at the counter. You could walk into the hangar of your, like, the waiting area, and no people there, but there was a number. So that's my favorite rental car store.
0: Well, let's call that number and see where he is right now.
1: Right? Get us some roast beef.
2: Good customer service.
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0: have some tickets for you to check out Rainbow Kitten Surprise, who are coming to Skyla on the 18th of September. We'll have those for you here within 10 minutes. 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
0: I love the discussion. There may be somebody squeezing in a last-minute sort of get-away-for-the-weekend type thing, and you need to know all the things that can go wrong with your rental car situation.
2: Just recently, I rented a car, and first time this has ever happened, they handed me the keys. It had a house key on it. He's like, yeah, one of the people who rented it, they left their house key. We trying to wait for them to ask for it back. How bold are you to put your house keys on the fob of a rental car?
0: What if it's really their house key, though, right? I mean, you're renting a car. Your odds are you're not at your home.
3: But either way, like maybe you're staying somewhere for an extended amount of time. You put the key on there.
0: It's funnier to me that the rental car company just leaves it on there like, well, they're going to be back at some point.
3: Like they don't know who rented it. Just call them and be like, hey, you left your key.
0: Right.
4: You both rented a car. They take so much identification, so much like blood, hair samples. They put a tracking device on you.
0: You're assuming that they're organized with that information once you return the car. But yes, you're right. Ideally, and they should know the answer to that. I mean, I think it's probably right. It's a rental. Yeah. That they put a key to, and they're not coming back for that. So it's going to keep happening. Eventually, that keychain is going to have 30 keys on it. Yeah. And the rental car is going to have to bring it out on a dolly. Here's your key fob, sir. We couldn't carry it because there's so many keys left behind, but we don't know how to take them off or who they belong to. So we're just going to roll it out this way. And believe me, I wouldn't be shocked by anything that a rental car company does.
4: That's a fact.
0: I mean, it's such a strange business. And you shouldn't have to, for example, get there early in the day. But even if you have a reservation, if you show up late in the day, you're just gambling.
3: You may get
0: your car, but you may not, because they're still just giving them away to people who show up.
3: Remember, Woody wanted to get a van last time he went to the rental place, specifically a van, and they didn't have any.
4: Right. But they only had 2 weeks to figure it out, Chelsea.
3: It wasn't there.
0: Yeah, but you see, they don't even think about it. There's no process there. Yeah. There's nothing. They're not doing anything.
3: This is where my new company, Only Vans, comes in. Remember, I told you I was going to start that.
0: I didn't remember that. You're going to start a company called Only Vans.
3: Only Vans. And I mean, guarantee your van.
4: And they want nude pictures in those vans.
0: Okay. Is it? Well, I think the U-Haul people are probably like, we got that going already.
3: Kinda. I don't trust it.
0: You want just minivans? Mm-hmm. So not like
3: moving. So like your wife would love it.
0: My wife would love
3: it. Yes, just minivans. Guaranteed.
0: You might. Right? Yeah, well, you're going to get one customer. I don't know you're going to get two, but
3: sometimes you need a van.
0: Apparently, all you got to do is hold on to a reservation, and you're already head and shoulders above most of the companies.
4: Exactly.
0: 704-FEZ-3200, talkback button available to you as well. Appreciate your license plate rivalry talk.
5: Speaking on a license plate issue, I have a friend who lives in Virginia who curses out loud every time he sees a Maryland plate. Locals in Boone will go insane when they see a Florida plate, especially in the summertime, even though they own half the town. The locals hate Floridians.
0: We're all just looking for reasons to be angry at people. I mean, there's really not much to any of this, to be honest with you. Maybe some of it.
6: Now, my uncle moved to Colorado. He was there for many, many years. And when I was younger, we went for a wedding. And they made mention that every summer it's Little Texas. Texas plates everywhere. So there's that rivalry, too.
0: That one's been going on forever because both of my parents they got married in Boulder. And I can remember as a kid, everybody complaining about, oh, the Texas people taking over Colorado. That's been going on for a million years. All of that. So not new, but yes, very accurate. 704-FEZ-3200, talk back button also available to you.
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0: Gonna have a shot for you at Rainbow Kitten Surprise tickets. 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

Ford, who grabbed the tickets for Rainbow Kitten Surprise, Skyla Amphitheater, September the 18th. 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

0: right. So tomorrow you've got your Carolina Panthers back in action. That's 7:30, I think, tomorrow night down in Jacksonville. And they say starters are going to play some significant minutes. I don't know how much, but we'll find out, I guess. Also, as you plan out your weekend, first annual Carolina Bloom Music Festival is happening. It's a 2-day deal, Saturday and Sunday. There's about 24 bands that'll be playing essentially all day, both days. And this is one of those deals. And these guys, I love it. They're trying to make, you know, Charlotte more music centric and trying to make it affordable.
1: Yeah.
0: There's no charge. They're doing this at the Bloom Studios, which are just outside of Uptown. There's no fee for parking. They're limiting the crowd to some extent, so it's not going to be insane as far as what you're battling. Because
1: indoor and outdoor, so you got shade and things like that.
0: So check that out if you haven't got your tickets yet.
2: The Woody and Wilcox Show.
0: I think this is kind of interesting because, like I said, whether you're actually going to be renting a car anytime soon, everybody experiences crazy stuff when it comes to car rental stuff. And maybe you are squeezing in a last-minute thing where you're going to need one. I appreciate everybody sharing your, I guess, knowledge.
1: Shout out to Rick, who sends me a lengthy email, but it starts off with, you guys said the two words that make me fire back Tums. Rental cars. I travel for work and I'm on the road probably 2 weeks out of every month. I have so many rental car stories that I can't even boil it down. Let's just say that one company, which shall remain nameless, but it rhymes with Balamo, called me a week after I had returned a car I rented from them and politely asked me when I was planning on returning it. Years ago, I got into the habit of taking photos of the car before I leave the lot and when I park it. Now, I have so many pictures of rental cars on my phone, but it has saved me time and time again.
0: Yeah, no, that's great advice. And you're doing much more of yourself a service than you are taking pictures of the moon, for example.
1: How dare you? So
3: you can do both.
0: I mean, you can do both, but you may need to get a bigger storage on your phone.
1: Right.
0: Yeah, no, the photos are always good. And by the way, photos can't be faked. So
3: I take videos, lots of them. I try to get selfies with people on occasion.
1: Hey, Carol, come on over here.
3: This is, yeah, we had a conversation.
0: It is. You're definitely, that's a good safeguard. 100%.
4: Yeah. Last year I was in a rental situation, got to the place, nobody there, like place is empty. Finally, after about 10 minutes, a guy walks in and goes, yeah, we don't have anything. It's like, but I had a reservation. Yeah, we don't have any cars, but I've got some cars coming from the airport. If you just wait a little bit, and then there's like three other people that came in behind me. They're also expecting a car. So that took a little while, and that was rather irritating, and I was on a bit of a time crunch. So that was my experience.
3: Yeah.
0: It's the only business in the world where they just totally disregard reservations.
3: And you could pay up front, too, you know? And still not have one. And when I encountered that, I was at the airport. And I'm like, you should have all the cars. What do you mean you don't have cars? I feel like you would have the most. You're a major airport.
1: Chelsea's not wrong. Have you been where you like you fill out all the stuff online and you've already paid?
3: Mm-hmm.
1: And then you show up and you're like, what do you mean there's no, you've got my money.
0: And then you're stuck. We one time had to spend the night. They were like, well, we don't have any cars. It was late and we'd gotten into the airport and they were like, well, we'll give you this voucher. And we stayed a night at a hotel near the airport because we couldn't leave without the car that we had already paid for.
1: Mm.
0: And they were like, well, we'll call you. Maybe it'll be in an hour, but it may be tomorrow morning. So now you're leaving your phone on because you're like, well, if it happens within like 2 hours, maybe I'm good. Then if it doesn't, it's going to be at like 3 a.m. Like, do I want that? Like, it was crazy. It was insane.
3: Was that a while ago? Because now you see the, you know, the companies where you can, it's like the Airbnb, but for your car, where you can take someone's personal car.
0: Yeah.
3: And so I think if you're in a place that has something like that, then the availability is
0: this bigger. Was 25 years ago. So it was a little bit different. It was also around Christmas. It was snowy. It was Chicago. I mean, there were other challenges that made it harder.
3: Yeah.
0: But, man, I'm going to tell you what. That is fun.
1: Is it?
0: 704-FEZ-3200. 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
0: So make sure you've got the parka out of the attic. It's 106.5 The Edison, Woody and Wilcox Show. 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

0: All right, stand by. I have a question, legitimate, and also I think this might help you as you think about your weekend coming up. I mean, you can almost smell it from here. What are we, Thursday? Mm. Look at me knowing the calendar. I feel like I've really come a long way. It's 106.5 The End. It's the Woody and Wilcox Show. 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
0: I don't know if you're planning out your weekend and if part of that is looking at what the movies are that come out for the weekend. I was just doing that and I realized that Jason Statham has a movie coming out and it's another movie where he has to fight people on a boat. And I'm beginning to wonder if this is like something in his contract or something.
2: Is that what he does?
0: It's called The Mutiny. It's an action thriller where he has to do something aboard a cargo ship.
2: I mean, is it always a cargo ship, Wilcox?
0: It's not always a cargo ship, sailboat. But I just think of him, I don't know, he was in The Meg, which was the Megalodon thing where he fights stuff, you know, sharks and whatnot on water. Uh-huh. And then there was the second Meg, which I don't think was called the second Meg, but you know what I'm talking about.
3: Meg
0: was
3: to the trench.
0: So I just wonder, like, is that a thing where they're like, well, if it's going to be action and it's going to be water, then we've got to go Statham on that. And he has a thing like in his deal that's like, I won't fight anything on dry land.
3: That's 3 out of 60 movies that he's been in.
0: See, so. I told you. I've nailed it.
2: Oh, I haven't seen those.
3: I wouldn't consider him, you know, the water guy.
2: Well, maybe just lately. Lately.
0: In my head, he is. It's definitely anecdotal, and I'm willing to admit that I could be wrong.
2: Let me know when there's a canoe. That's it's all different kinds of water vessels.
0: With Jason Statham on the lazy river.
3: He's on an inner tube.
0: Somebody has diarrhea, breaking the rules on a lazy river, and Jason Statham is going to take him out. I think that's probably it. And by the way, if it makes you feel better, this does have a 47% from critics on Rotten Tomatoes.
3: Wow.
0: So, critics don't like container ships. So that's a long time.
3: Container ships.
0: Yeah, he's on a container ship. Did I not mention
3: that?
0: So
3: it's like if it was a cruise ship, they'd all be behind it, like, mm-hmm. Speed 2.
0: I don't know. He's now a bodyguard, former Royal Marine, framed and sets out to find people responsible to prove his innocence on a container ship.
3: You ever think he gets pigeonholed?
0: That's what I'm saying, but you just told me it's only 3 out of 60 movies, so apparently I'm wrong about his pigeonholing.
2: I mean, he's probably okay with it. I don't know if he wanted to branch out to a romantic comedy next. He's probably all right.
0: Yeah, I'm sure he is okay with it. I mean, plus it's nice to have your thing, right? Your genre,
2: some
0: your
2: people
0: niche.
2: Want that. Yeah.
0: Everybody's like, I want to go see some sort of fight on a raft. And I want Jason Statham involved.
3: I want to see how many watercraft you can come up with.
0: It's a jet ski, and Jason Statham fights a guy, arm wrestles a guy on a jet ski. It would be fun to see him just
3: Jason
0: go through
3: Statham
0: different.
3: Jason Statham stars in Pool Noodle.
0: There you go, Chels. One of Chelsea's nemesis.
3: Giant snake.
2: Checking for snakes.
0: Yeah, in the deep end, no less, not the baby pool. So,
3: right.
0: And then he will do like a fun one, like a like when Danny DeVito and Arnold Schwarzenegger get together. This is going to be a fun action star movie where he's going to be in a baby pool and he's going to be trying to monitor babies and it gets out of hand because they're like hurling cats.
3: Arm floaties. This summer stars right. Jason Statham.
2: Okay. These are all ideas.
0: These are all great ideas, I think, is what you mean. So. If you're thinking, yes, I do love water fights, Mutiny is what it's called, and it does come out this weekend.
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0: So there's a movie coming out that I'm curious about. Knew nothing about this backstory. I want to share that with you here in a second. It's 106.5 The End. 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
0: You see the movie that's coming out? We were just talking about how this weekend there's just another installment of Jason Statham fighting people on the open seas. This one is not called Pool Noodle, as Woody suggested, but he does fight people on a container ship. It's called Mutiny, and that comes out tomorrow. But there's this movie about Dane Cook and his brother, who apparently was also his manager.
2: It's a documentary, right?
0: And stole $12 million from Dane Cook.
3: I saw that headline and I thought, I know he made some movies a while ago, but how you steal $12 million and not notice?
0: It's interesting because I bet there's somebody listening right now who's like, I don't even know who Dane Cook is, guys. And I don't say that as a knock, but he was... At one point, and I don't know what years we'd be talking about, but was one of the best known comedians out there. He was polarizing. Not everybody loved him, but he was really, really well known and popular.
2: Early 2000s?
0: And I'm not knocking him. I can't even remember, honestly. But his brother was his manager, and over not that long a period of time, he stole $12 million from him. And it was like, you know... Some of it was how you'd think, and some of it wasn't how you think. Like, he was hiding cash in tomato jars and things around the home. Like, it wasn't just a little electronic espionage going on. It was, like, weird stealing money stuff.
2: That was a plot point in the TV show The Bear.
0: Okay. One of them got it from the other one, maybe. Here's just a clip from the trailer.
4: I just heard, Courtney, the FBI is involved with something. Dane, what happened? What have you done?
5: A person that spent so much time pretending to be something he wasn't. From the moment he left that bank, my brother disappeared.
6: He was like, yeah, I want to be a stand-up comedian. I was like, I want to be a stand-up comedian.
5: These people are fearless. I want to be fearless.
0: So the movie is called Funny Money. It comes out next month, sort of towards the end of September.
2: I would like to get to the point where I have so much money that somebody could steal $12 million and I'd be like, did you take money from me?
0: Yeah, wouldn't we all? I mean, I think it's one of these situations where when you're that kind of rich...

0: Sorry.
1: How dare you? The man lost $12 million. I don't know how that did for him. Like, was that a drop in the bucket or did that doom him? I don't know that answer. And maybe that's partly what's covered in the movie, which is called Funny Money, The Dane Cook Story. September 29th is when that hits. So, I mean, I don't know. I don't understand. But you seem to hear these types of stories way more than you'd ever think you would.
2: Yeah.
1: And it is oftentimes somebody like a family member who you've allowed to be your manager or whatever the case may be. And that's tragic and maybe more important than the lessons we learned from the rental car company. I don't know. Mm. Unless you don't have $12 million to lose. And then who cares? Let them take over your money. It'll be the other ones going to jail and maybe they'll have to pay money back. I don't know. The whole thing is wild. I don't. It's a streamer, by the way, I believe. It's not a theater thing. So you got about a month left to prepare and wonder. So you're welcome.
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1: We're talking about planning out your weekend, and this one wouldn't be for this particular weekend, but the trailer for the new Dane Cook documentary. Dane Cook, movies, comedy, not as much anymore, but at one time was a massive star, and I didn't know the whole story behind his brother being his manager and stealing over $12 million from him over the course of time. That movie actually comes out at the end of next month as a streamer. I appreciate those of you with your thoughts.
2: Yeah, talking about the Dane Cook documentary, if you want to watch something on celebrities either blowing their money or someone else stealing from them and blowing their money, ESPN 30 for 30 called Broke. All those 30 for 30s are really great, but this Broke is really, really good.
3: Stuff on that, Wayne Bray.
1: Yeah, I haven't seen that one, and you're right about the 30 for 30s. Those are all so good. I haven't seen the Broke one, but apparently that came out a while back, so it's not new.
4: But it talks about how 60% of former NBA players are broke within 5 years of retirement, and 78% of former NFL players have gone through bankruptcy or are under financial stress 2 years after retiring.
1: I had seen that. That was all part of an article in Sports Illustrated of like 15 years ago. I wonder if some of that has changed a little bit. I mean, I know the leagues have tried to crack down on helping guys understand how to avoid some of these pitfalls. It's tough. I mean, can you imagine? Think about yourself when you were 18 or 19 or whatever, and then somebody handed you a bag of money, like millions of dollars. A lot of us would make terrible decisions.
5: And it's not just that. It's also everybody that you've ever known and your extended family now reaching out constantly because they know that you're getting a paycheck. And so having to navigate all of that is tough, too.
1: Correct. Yeah. It comes at you from every potential angle.
5: And imagine you're 20 years old or something like that.
1: You don't know what to do.
5: Right,
1: yeah.
5: Exactly.
1: I mean, you need trusted.
5: Yes.
1: Financially sound people to either take care of it all or to guide you without question.
5: Who are maybe not related to you.
4: But that's not to say that they're not going to rip you off.
1: No, either. That's why I said trusted. But yeah.
5: Yeah, it's tough, but it may be a good job opening for somebody if you feel like you can build that business and, you know, have some integrity and good word of mouth. And now you got a bunch of clients that you can help. Win-win.
4: You lost me at integrity.
5: It is sad. That's a staggering, staggering number. 78%?
4: 2 years after retiring from the NFL, 78% have gone through some sort of bankruptcy.
1: It's changed so much in terms of what they make, though. Even from 15 years ago when that Sports Illustrated article revealed all those stats, NBA players make generally so much more than NFL players. I mean, and they, you know, they don't, NFL's much tougher. As far as how you get paid and the injury process and all that. Appreciate your calls.
6: I just got an ad from Sonos saying, presumably what you're listening to doesn't suck. Oh, how little do they know. You suck, Woody.
4: Get what you pay for.
1: 704-FEZ-3200. 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
1: So we're going to have a chance for you to grab some tickets to check out the home opener of your women's pro soccer team, the Carolina Ascent. August 29th, it's a Saturday, 7 o'clock start. Beautiful Memorial Stadium is the place that you'll see it. These ladies are good, too, by the way. We'll get you hooked up here in 4 minutes or so on 106.5 The End.

0: So your women's pro soccer team, the Carolina Ascent, have their home opener coming up here in just a few days. Saturday, August the 29th. It's a 7 o'clock game over at Memorial Stadium. These ladies play a very good brand of soccer, and it's a beautiful place to take the family out and watch a game. We've got tickets for you. Cool Beans is looking for you right now. 844-4WW-SHOW. 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

Congrats to Sheena and Shelby, who just grabbed those tickets to check out the Carolina Ascent, your women's pro soccer team, playing their home opener on August the 29th at Memorial Stadium. It's a Saturday night. You could be there as well. We will have more for you tomorrow here

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1: I think we all get so fascinated when we hear stories about celebrities, I guess, for lack of a better word, that somehow have millions of dollars taken from them by somebody who's there to handle their finances and things. And that's the focus of the Dane Cook documentary that's coming out next month called Funny Money. One of the biggest comedians, period, of the early 2000s, and obviously had a lot of dough, and his brother, he's actually his half-brother, if that matters, was doing his finances and stole $12 million from him over the course of time. So that's the gist of that. But I think all of us who live normal lives are like, how does that happen? I don't understand. But like I was saying, I think a lot of them, you don't even think about it. You're just like, you handle that. Give me what I need for all my things, and then we're good. And then you don't see what's going on. Appreciate your calls.
2: You guys are talking about comedians and money. I just want to piggyback on that. Bobby Lee is very well known for not knowing how much money he has. He has no idea. I've heard him say it a couple times on different podcasts. Like, he has no idea how much money he's made, how much money is in his account. He has somebody that handles it, and they just, like, he'll basically be like, am I good for whatever? And he's like, yeah, you're good. But yeah, he's very well known for having no idea what his accounts say, and he doesn't want to know, which is another interesting thing. What do you suck?
1: Bobby Lee makes a lot of interesting choices. Yes. For those of you that aren't familiar with Bobby Lee, the comedian, Google him. As a matter of fact, you know what? Let me take that opportunity. I'll repost the last time Bobby was in the studio with us. And we'll put that up at Woody and Wilcox on Instagram and Twitter. And you can see some of the decisions that Bobby Lee makes, including coming on our show, which, right. I mean, right there, he ain't making the best decisions.
3: I've got the audio that the caller's talking about. You want to hear Bobby say it?
1: Yeah.
4: I have a money guy. When I first signed him 15 years ago, I go, I don't want to know how much money I have. I don't want to live in a world where I'm like always looking at my bank account. I don't know what I pay for my mortgage. I don't know what I pay for my car. Wow. I don't know what insurance costs. All that's taken care of.
5: Every bill?
4: Every bill. Phone bill. I don't even know where to go to do it.
5: You curious?
4: No. Because if the number's really low, I'll just be depressed and I'll start panicking.
5: Sure.
4: Like, I need to do more. But if you don't know, then you're just kind of just, I just live my life.
3: Now, I will say, as somebody who learned early on that I am horrible with money, I'm sort of the same boat as Bobby, right? The check comes in and my wife handles the stuff and I go, all right.
6: But here's the question for both of you. God forbid something happens to your wife or Bobby's money guy. He didn't even know how to pay his phone bill. Like, what are you going to do? I mean, take out the he may be stealing money from you part. Let's hope not. But how are you going to function? Woody?
3: I'll hire somebody. I'll find a new wife real quick. Me and Cool Beans are going to get married at that point. She can handle the cash.
6: I understand him not wanting to know the balance.
3: No.
6: Psychologically or whatever, but you can have a little bit of knowledge and still not be bogged down. Like, you know the basics. He doesn't know how much his mortgage is. That seems problematic. Like, you can just hit like a couple of basic things.
1: It's an interesting idea that you would want, especially as someone who is an entertainer, maybe you live a sort of creative life in terms of how you make your money, meaning whether you're comedy or music or something, and you don't want to make decisions maybe based on money. That's something that only somebody who has a lot of money can say, right. Of course. There's that. But then again, how does he know he has a lot of money if he doesn't know how much money he has? So, you'd still have to go to your finance guy and go, is it seven figures or is it eight figures? Give me at least a ballpark.
3: Right. I don't even think he goes that far. He's like, hey,
1: I don't think he does either.
3: I want to buy this new phone. Am I clear? And they're like, go for it.
6: Well, I mean, how?
1: And that's what I was saying at the outset. I think that's how it happens.
6: Is it down to every purchase? Like, I want to purchase these beverages. I'm at a concert. They're overpriced. Can I afford it? Like, how?
3: No.
6: How,
3: nobody can afford that. No,
1: right.
3: The answer is obvious. Even the ultra rich.
6: Yeah. I don't know. Good luck, Bobby.
1: Yeah. No, it's an interesting choice.
7: Boy, I wish I had that kind of money. Then I could afford to listen to a better show. 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
1: I think I can post the pictures that I just posted on Instagram of when Bobby Lee was naked in the radio station with us. Because it's a right, the angle is such that I think we get around all of the issues. We'll see.
2: We will.
1: This came up, we were talking about financial, how some people get screwed by their financial people, like celebrities and stuff, because this Dane Cook documentary is coming out next month. He had $12 million stolen from him by his financial person, who also happened to be his brother. And just the conversation of how do you not know that's happening? How's that possible? And I think none of us can understand because we don't have money like that at all. So, and Bobby Lee, comedian, who's, by the way, the two pictures, the sets of pictures that I put up are from 2013 and from 2015. And when he came in, he's, by the way, I guess the tie-in is he doesn't want to know how much money he has. He doesn't know how to pay his mortgage. He doesn't know anything financially. But last time he was in the studio, he immediately took off literally every stitch of clothing when he walked through the door.
3: Within like four steps. I mean,
1: and so we did the whole chat with him while he was fully nude. So those photos are up. And safe for work, he said? Question mark.
3: I just looked at him mildly.
1: Mildly safe for work, you think? Okay.
4: My husband also lives in financial ignorance, not to, you know, like a Woody standpoint, not that I don't let him mess around with money. I have tried to show him what everything is, and he still is just like, no, you do it. So it's now at the point where I just tell him that we're broke, even though we're not. So that way he won't spend any money. So it's like, I guess, a mix between that Bobby Lee and Woody, she says, with a question. Or maybe nothing like Bobby Lee and Woody. I don't know. I kind of really appreciate his financial ignorance. So it makes my life a little bit easier.
1: Right. And eventually, if it goes south, then you'll be able to steal money from him. That's the way it works. That's fantastic.
2: Right.
1: Do you think that's happening in your life, Woody? Is your wife telling you that you're in financial straits, even though you're not, just so you won't buy more mountain bikes?
3: Yes.
1: Okay. I mean,
3: 100%.
1: Okay.
3: And I'm okay with that. I'd be like, I don't know what's going on, but man, I got to work harder.
2: Well, I mean, I feel like you guys do have some checks and balances. Never forget that you almost bought a dog at a silent auction.
3: No, I did not almost buy a dog at a silent auction. My wife almost did.
2: That's what I'm saying. So it could go both ways. And now you guys didn't have to deal with that.
1: So you're saying once every 10 years, Woody has a good financial move and his wife does the rest of it.
2: He was just there.
3: 10 is too soon. Okay. Once every 18 to 30.
2: Adjacent.
1: Okay. All right. Got it. 704-FEZ-3200. 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
1: Let's get you in the running to win those tickets for Weezer. So Weezer's coming through town in October. They're going to play the Spectrum Center October the 3rd. And this one you get in via the iHeartRadio app. So you open that up. 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So if you haven't done that, go ahead and do it. It's great because you don't need a radio. 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So leave us a talk back. 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

0: So stand by. Interesting thought that's come in on our voicemail. We'll get to that. 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
0: If you're looking at stuff to go do this weekend, one of the things is obviously movies that are coming out. And Jason Statham has a new movie this week. And it's once again a movie where he fights somebody on the ocean. And I said at the time, I feel like he only now will do movies where he has to fight somebody on the sea. He will not do it on the land. And I don't know what's going on there. Then Woody pointed out maybe only three or four of his 60 movies or something were actually on the ocean. I was thinking of The Meg. Then there was the other Meg. Then there was the other one that he did on a boat. I can't remember what that one was. Then this one's called Mutiny. He fights people on a container ship, apparently. So that's coming out tomorrow. But this call.
2: What's up, my peoples? Chef here. It's Jason Statham. I have this thing with my wife that I told her that the Geico lizard sounds like it's voiced by Jason Statham. And she thinks I'm crazy, but I don't know if you listen to the two of them. It sounds like the same guy.
0: I'm with your wife on that. I don't, at least off the top of my head, I don't think of the Geico lizard and Jason Statham sounding similar at all. They both may like water. I mean, that might be a similarity.
3: Do geckos like water?
0: I don't know. I said they may. I don't know if they do or not. I don't know if he's ever been on a container ship. Do we have Jason Statham audio?
4: Mm-hmm. 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

0: So you're going to have a chance at $1,000 and a trip to Las Vegas. And that opportunity is about 10 minutes from right now. The trip to Las Vegas is for the iHeartRadio Music Festival, which is coming up next month. But you're going to get both of those things, and you'll get the information you need to make that happen here about 9 o'clock. So it's 106.5 The End. I want you to be here. I've got something for you that I think is going to make all of us feel better.
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0: One big family. That's what we are here on the Woody and Wilcox Show. And occasionally that sounds like that's ridiculous and made up. And then occasionally you get a call like this.
2: Hey, guys. So I don't really have anybody I can share this with, but I'm really proud of myself. And I felt like I just had to get it off my chest. I am 2 weeks drug-free. I'm 30 years old. My father passed at a young age and made some really bad choices and got on drugs before I was out of high school. And I've been on them ever since. I got a 10-year-old boy, and somehow I have managed to keep my life together enough to be there for him. But I just recently was able to make the decision to stop so that way I can be a better father. And I just felt really proud of myself hitting the 2-week mark. I consider y'all family, and I'm not able to really share that with anybody else because nobody else knows. And I'm just having to kind of battle it alone. So thank y'all for being there. Love you guys. Keep doing what you're doing.
0: We're here for you.
3: That's awesome. You should be proud.
0: Yeah, I mean, I can't imagine what you've been going through. So to come through the other end, I mean, 2 weeks. Keep going.
3: One day at a time.
0: That's it, man.
3: It's a cliche for a reason, but
4: nobody likes a quitter. Wait, what were we talking about?
0: Don't worry, he's going to call back and say you suck.
3: We don't know that. I'm glad that people are sharing their wins. I think it's important for other people to hear that, too.
0: Right.
3: And I hope if you feel like you can't talk to people in your own life about this, you don't need to keep it a secret. There are, these days, good online communities where you could get some support from people.
0: He wasn't the only one, by the way.
5: Hola, amigos. Just wanted to thank you once again for the mental support for this oversized Mexican man. Another long week in healthcare. I went to the eye doctor yesterday, and there's an eye surgery that I need that's going to cost me $13,000. So that's nice. Maybe once I get it, I'll be able to see well enough to turn the radio channel.
0: I mean, are they going to work with your ears as well? Because right. Maybe that's a way that you could get around it.
3: One thing at a time.
0: Yeah. I mean, 13 grand's a lot. So in the meantime, you know, maybe some earplugs are going to help out. 704-FEZ-3200. Talk back button available.
6: Hey, guys. Trent in Alaska. I'm with Wilcox on this one. I don't like the moon either. You know, it's just looking down on us. It's stupid. I mean, why is it looking down on me? I'm a human. It's just made of rocks. I'm made of human parts. I'm going to go outside and look at the moon. What, go outside at night? What am I, 20 years old? It's dumb. Fully agree, Wilcox. Heck with the moon. Stay inside. Stay red.
0: I'd like to go on record as saying I'm not anti-moon. I am anti-taking photos of the moon during celestial events with your cell phone. That's all I'm saying. That's it. I realize this has gotten blown out of proportion.
4: You're a rabid anti-moonite.
0: I am not an anti-moonite. I am a big fan of looking up there and seeing the old man in the sky. I'm just saying, don't waste your time and clog up your storage with a bunch of photos on your cell phone of the moon. You know, there's a full lunar eclipse happening next week. Amazing photos are available right now on Google. So that's all. That's all I'm saying.
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1: Anybody see that you can now bet on Little League World Series games? Is that where we are?
2: Is that real?
1: I think it is real, yeah. I guess I can't prove it because I haven't tried to do it, but that's what I was reading.
2: I didn't know we could bet on children.
1: Yeah, it's well,
3: like
1: I mean...
3: you can gamble on just pretty much anything nowadays, right?
1: I mean, gambling makes everything fun, Chelsea. Will I make it to the bathroom in time? You guys can lay money on that. You know, anything that takes your everyday routine and makes it more exciting.
2: But then think of the children. You know, some kid from Bridgeport doesn't hit a home run that he's supposed to. Now he's getting death threats from a grown man in a basement.
1: Yeah, I mean, that is an issue, no question, because that's one of the unexpected consequences, I guess, from all the betting that's now happening within the world of college athletics legally, whereas many, many, many people reaching out, threatening on social media, you know, some of those people are only 18. Right. I mean, I guess technically you're an adult, but you've sent a barrage of, you know, notes and death threats to somebody because they didn't catch a football. And, you know, they're not professionals, quote unquote, although many of them are getting paid. So it does add a little bit of a different slant to it.
3: I see what you're talking about because somebody released the odds on the teams that are in the Little League World Series. California being the favorite, followed by Texas and then New Jersey and Washington State bringing up the rear. And people are like, these are 12-year-olds.
2: Mm-hmm.
3: Are we really gambling on 12-year-olds? And now, keep in mind, this is an offshore one, so it's not like, you know, the DraftKings and the FanDuel and stuff like that.
2: But still, you can do it, and we need to draw the line somewhere.
3: Well, I bring it up because there are laws in these United States that prevent what I would consider traditional sports books like FanDuel or DraftKings from allowing you to bet on 12-year-olds. It's only the ones that are like, oh, we're in the Bahamas. We can do whatever we want.
1: That's true about the Bahamas, too. You can do whatever you want. It's kind of like White Claw. There are no laws.
3: Are you sure?
1: Not at all. Not at all. Making that up.
2: There's also the issue, like, what if there's just a coach who wants to place a bet? Now you've got an adult in a position of power. Trust me, there have already been, like, playoffs leading up to the World Series, so we've watched them in my house.
1: Because Frank is pining for the old days when he was almost in the World Series.
2: Right. He does like that, but also
1: does he put on his uniform when he watches?
3: Is he sitting on the couch with his glove on?
2: Okay. First of all, would his uniform still fit from when he was 12?
1: Let's find out.
2: No,
1: I'm sure
2: we did.
1: The pants were very soft.
2: We had a family friend whose kid was playing in one of the games, in one of the playoff games. And Frank was already on the coaches about their calls. And so, like, he was like, you shouldn't have sent him from third. That was terrible coaching.
1: Well, that's what you do when you watch sports. Doesn't matter how old they are. However, I would remind anybody who doesn't know that Frank blamed his team not getting to the Little League World Series because he got sick.
2: No, he wasn't sick. He got grounded for the whole summer.
1: That's right. But it was his fault either way, or they would have gone to the Little League World Series.
2: They needed him. They had a chance to get in, and because he couldn't play... that didn't get to happen.
1: Then he took a stake and he threw
4: it. I'm going to go ahead and call BS on that one.
1: Hit Napoleon Dynamite right in the head. Then he said, I bet I could throw these Lululemon pants a quarter mile. Glory days.
2: He's not quite Uncle Rico.
1: Oh, he's not Uncle Rico yet?
2: No, he doesn't bring it up all the
1: time. Hasn't bought the van yet?
3: No. Is he gambling on the Little League World
2: Series? He's not, but he has strong opinions about coaches, and it makes me wonder, like, a coach could tell a kid, like, hey, or make a bad call or something like that if he had some money on the line.
1: Absolutely. Mm-hmm. That can happen in anything.
2: That's true.
1: And you're right. But we don't want people who've gambled on the Little League World Series to be reaching out to 12-year-olds on social media and giving them death threats.
2: Has it started? It has? The actual series?
1: I'll be honest with you, not sure. Unlike Frank, I don't follow it so closely.
3: I know that these odds came out just a couple of days ago, so something tells me that it's happening now.
2: Yeah. Okay, well, I'll keep you posted on how the coaching's going.
3: Let us know how much money Frank wins or loses. Right.
1: It's a lot of soft pants money that he could win on this stuff. Mm-hmm. Okay, good. 704-FEZ-3200, talk back button. If you're gambling on the Little League World Series, what are you betting on?
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So, as Woody was mentioning earlier, there are some sites out there where you can gamble on the Little League World Series. 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Stand by. I'll explain. We'll get to that. It's 106.5 The Ennis and Woody Wilcox Show. 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
1: Well, if you're somebody who was thinking about, hey, with all the betting that you're allowed to do now, are any of these sites offering up some sort of gambling on the Little League World Series? And I guess the answer is no for some of the traditional ones that we all know about here. But some of the overseas ones do offer Little League World Series betting. Appreciate your calls.
2: Last year, I coached my kids' four-year-old soccer team, four and under. So we had 3 and 4 year olds. There's no referee. So you talk to the other coach and you're both out there running around with the kids. And I was kind of joking. And she said, well, we usually don't keep score really. I said, oh, we're keeping score today. I got money on this. And she looked at me like, are you serious? I said, yeah, I found a guy in town. You know, he's willing to take a bet. I said, I'm totally kidding. And she's like, oh, thank God. And I was just like, either I'm just an idiot, which, I mean, maybe. Be ready to joke with the other coach, at least. Come on, lady. The main conversation was, do we use whistles or not? Because some of the kids get a little, ugh, if you blow a whistle. Some of them love it. Don't share the whistle, because those little germ factories are disgusting.
1: Wait.
3: I mean, don't ever share a whistle, first of all.
1: Why would that even be a thing? Why don't share the whistle? Are you suggesting that at some point some kid was like, hey, let me blow that?
3: Probably.
1: And you were like, all right. And you let the kid blow it.
4: 100%.
1: Well, I guess no. You got to learn the hard way. I don't know. Do never let a stranger's kid blow your whistle. That's right. I don't think that's something I've ever said out loud.
4: No amount of boiling that whistle that's going to get it clean.
3: That's only half of my worry. I've had to take whistles away from my kids and probably other people's kids, too, because they won't stop. So that's what gets on me. I'll take my chance with the germs.
1: They won't stop blowing?
3: Yes.
1: Well, people have said that about our show as well. we vow that we will not stop blowing.
4: You can bet on that.
1: Yeah, you absolutely can. That's funny. I'd never, because I remember Joe, my son, played when he was 3 at the YMCA, but it wasn't, you know, it's not even a real game. They're just dribbling down the field. But I hadn't thought about the whistle thing, like, because some kids at that age are like, rattled by the whistle. Yeah, it's too much.
4: Or how about the other coaches who were taking you too seriously? Are like, you're seriously gambling on four-year-olds?
3: I mean, A, it is in the realm of possibility, sadly, these days. But also, here's something I've learned in my own life, is that your sense of humor doesn't always hit with everybody.
1: What?
4: No, mine does.
1: Yeah, who are you? You realize who you're saying that to, right? Nobody knows that better than we do. I think we all understand that. Mm.
3: I appreciate you trying to workshop your jokes, though, at 8 o'clock in the morning.
1: Who doesn't? Mm-hmm. Who doesn't? So, good tip. Don't share your whistle with a 3-year-old. 704-FEZ-3200. Talkback button also available to you.
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1: We got something to give away here? No, we gave it all away. Did we give it all away? We gave it all away.
4: Cool Beans is nodding.
1: Yeah.
3: It's been a long week.
1: Uh-oh. It's going to double hit now.
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1: Buzzballs. Who's familiar with that term?
2: Somebody's nickname?
1: Probably, but that's not why I'm bringing it up. It has nothing to do with nicknames. It's a product. I just saw it over the weekend. I don't think I'd seen it before.
3: They look almost like Christmas tree ornaments, except it has alcohol inside.
1: You have nailed it. Look at the big brain on Woody.
2: And that's a good marketing idea for Christmas.
1: I hadn't seen that before, and then I was in one of those big beverage stores, and they had buzz balls.
2: Okay, I've seen them.
1: Did you see that they're doing a collab with Pop-Tarts? So you're over here worried about people gambling on Little League World Series games, Chelsea. Meanwhile, we have things called buzz balls that taste like Pop-Tarts in the liquor store.
2: I love Pop-Tarts.
1: Who doesn't?
2: But that sounds awful.
1: Limited edition line of ready-to-drink cocktails flavored like Pop-Tarts frosted s'mores and frosted brown sugar cinnamon. Targeting nostalgic millennial customers.
2: Okay, the s'mores and the brown sugar cinnamon, though?
1: Mm-hmm.
2: Was it supposed to be like one of those espresso martinis or something?
1: Yeah!
3: They already have that.
1: This is just those flavors. 15% alcohol, by the way. So it's not like straight vodka, but it's more than wine.
2: Imagine it's just so, so sweet.
1: Mmm.
2: I'd rather have booze in the Pop-Tarts.
1: There's an idea. And by the way, this is not a commercial for Buzz Balls. I just thought it was funny, and I didn't realize that the collab with the Pop-Tarts people was a thing as well.
2: Are these collabs more for just like people like us will talk about it, and then somebody will buy it so they can take a video and put it on social, rather than it actually being a legitimate thing? Because, I mean, think about other collabs you could do. Where's my Hot Fries Buzz Ball?
3: I don't know what a hot fry is.
1: Hot fries?
2: Like the hot fries?
1: Oh, like in the bag at the convenience store? Yes. Hot fries are the best. You never had that?
3: Mm-mm.
1: I mean, it's like the predecessor to a Flamin' Hot Cheeto, except it's a different flavor. Oh, they're good.
3: When I see something like this, I immediately think, you're not going for, what they say, the millennial nostalgic?
1: Yes.
3: You're clearly targeting the young
1: 10-year-olds.
3: Yes.
2: Right. Yeah.
3: Well, I wasn't going to say middle school, but this screams middle school.
2: Because also, like, millennial nostalgia, like, Pop-Tarts still exist. We still eat them as adults. It's not like,
3: I'm going to go out and limb. You can actually bring some into your favorite bar, sit down and have your favorite cocktail, and eat a Pop-Tart right there.
2: Right. So, missing the mark. I'm with you on this one.
1: I do feel like they're using the term nostalgic memorabilia or whatever I said a little too loosely, because how can you be nostalgic for something that still exists?
2: Okay.
1: Yeah, exactly. Mm-hmm. Right. So if you haven't seen them, it's a fascinating phenomenon. I don't know how long these have been out there.
2: The buzz balls in general?
1: Yeah, in general. Because Woody's right. That's what it looks like, is a Christmas tree ornament.
2: Mm-hmm.
1: Which, by the way, what a great idea. Why don't we have all Christmas tree ornaments filled with liquor? It's like a pinata for Jesus. PFJ, as we like to call it, for sure.
3: Because most of them are made of glass.
2: Jason.
3: Right,
2: your cat ends up in the tree. Now you got booze all over the place.
1: I mean, that adds a little intrigue to it. It's like gambling on stuff. It adds more excitement when you know that you may get glass in your mouth.
2: Also flammable. So
1: or in your cat.
3: What's wrong with your cat? It's drunk and it has glass in it.
1: Got some of that pinata juice in it and then ate some of the glass as well. So just an idea. I mean, listen, we already got all of our pumpkin spice stuff out there. The beers are out there. Thanks to listener Errol, who just sent us in the candy aisle. I don't know where he was, but it's all.
2: Oh, yeah, it's all out.
1: It's all Halloween and, you know, pumpkin-y stuff.
2: Mm-hmm.
1: So it's not too early to start planning your Christmas tree boozy ornaments.
2: Okay. Let's just call it a year. I'm ready just to skip right to it.
3: Just go on vacation?
1: Yeah. And by the way, if you want to use that pinatas for Jesus thing, I mean, that's a great, I think, feel like the solid idea that somebody could capitalize on. And I don't have a trademark on that. So that's free. That's from me to you. You'll finally get something positive out of this show.
3: I just want you to decorate your Christmas tree with buzz balls. That way, when people come over, they can grab one.
1: I mean, all of these are great. I mean, I don't know that we needed another reason to enjoy Christmas, but this would help. So you're welcome. It's in the Bible. 704 Fez 3200.
3: Lo beeth the buzz balls.
1: The talk back button is also available to you. We are clearly living in the best time to be alive.
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Well, don't forget that this weekend, Saturday and Sunday, both days, are the first 2 days of the Carolina Bloom Music Festival. This has never happened before. Happening at Bloom Studios, just outside of Uptown. 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It's going to be fun, looks like. Last

0: So Teresa's going to have a chance for you to win $1,000 and a trip to Vegas. That's going to happen at 1 o'clock, so make a note of that. 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
0: Great message that we got from a listener who didn't identify himself, but gives hope to many who are listening.
2: Hey, guys. So I don't really have anybody I can share this with, but I'm really proud of myself, and I felt like I just had to get it off my chest. I am 2 weeks drug-free. I'm 30 years old. My father passed at a young age, and made some really bad choices and got on drugs before I was out of high school, and I've been on them ever since. I got a 10-year-old boy, and somehow I have managed to keep my life together enough to be there for him, but I just recently was able to make the decision to stop so that way I can be a better father, and I just felt really proud of myself hitting the 2-week mark. I consider y'all family. And I'm not able to really share that with anybody else because nobody else knows. And I'm just having to kind of battle it alone. So thank y'all for being there. Love you guys. Keep doing what you're doing.
0: Good for you, man. Also fascinating, right? I don't know that we've ever spoken to him before. I don't know his name.
3: But keep doing what you're doing.
0: He says he considers us family.

0: On the flip side,
1: I just got an ad from Sonos saying, presumably what you're listening to doesn't suck. Oh, how little do they know. You suck, Woody.
0: Even Sonos knows that. Also, earlier we got this.
2: Hola, amigos. Just wanted to thank you once again for the mental support for this oversized Mexican man. Another long week in healthcare. I went to the eye doctor yesterday, and there's an eye surgery that I need that's going to cost me $13,000. So that's nice. Maybe once I get it, I'll be able to see well enough to turn the radio channel.
0: We were talking earlier about some of the movies that are coming out here in the next little while. One of them is the documentary about comedian Dane Cook. One of the interesting things about his life is his brother was his financial guy and stole $12 million from him. The movie's called Funny Money. We were talking about sort of the phenomenon of how rich are you when you are at a point that you have no idea how much money you have. Someone else handles all of that. Probably just what, monthly they give you a little allowance or a salary or whatever it is, and you have no clue what's going on besides that. Interesting discussion.
3: Yeah, talking about the Dane Cook documentary, if you want to watch something on celebrities either blowing their money or someone else stealing from them and blowing their money, ESPN 30 for 30 called Broke. All those 30 for 30s are really great, but this Broke is really, really good.
4: Suck on that, Wayne Brady.
5: Suck on that, Wayne Brady.
0: Speaking of movies, tomorrow the new Jason Statham movie comes out. Another in the long line of movies where he fights people on boats. This one is not called Fights on Boats. It's called Mutiny. I think essentially it all takes place on a container ship. We are throwing it out there to you for if you want to come up with the next idea for a new Jason Statham movie. So far, I feel like Woody's in the lead with Pool Noodle. It's not fully fleshed out.
6: Oh, I'm writing it right now.
0: Okay, well, feel free. I was fairly happy with Jason Statham fighting people who accidentally have diarrhea on the lazy river. That's a big no-no.
6: Mm-hmm.
0: All the signs at the lazy rivers, wherever you go, say if you've had diarrhea, get out. And he'd be the bouncer, sort of the enforcer.
6: The movie's called MFR. Malicious release.
0: Okay, keep writing. 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Obviously, there's some preseason action in the NFL tonight and tomorrow and through the weekend, but we're going to wait until we've got real games. 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
14: I don't think I want Silly Putty and Tang in the backside. 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They're not coming in my mailbox.

106.5 The End, Charlotte's Rock and Alternative. I'm Teresa, ready to give you a fantastic Thursday. Let's get into it. Oh, and, well, don't move. 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

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Thanks to our friends at Doors by Nally, giving you many chances to go see the ultimate band all week long. You're minutes away from the keyword, so get ready to get in it. And good luck. 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

Because I'm weirdly obsessed with the top lifetime grossing movies of all time. Spider-Man, Brand New Day, number 8 right now. And I predicted it will overtake Titanic in at number 5. So we've all got to go see the film this weekend. Deal? I mean, with or without our help, I think it's going to overtake Titanic. Easily. It's just a matter of which weekend will it be. We are 106.5, The End.

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7: You got him. Keep the tip up, kiddo. 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
7: Hi, it's Matt from Call Dad. I really like to fish. I'm not that good at it, mind you. 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

0: the fish and I, we have a mutual misunderstanding. 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He picks the spots we fish. He tells me what lures to use. He ignores that the fish he's hunting is bigger than he is. Seriously, he pulled in a tarpon on his own last year. And when he decided to catch a long-nosed gar, bam, he hooked one. 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Excitement, pride, the butterflies in my stomach. 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I like fishing, but I love being a dad.
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Hang on. I'm Teresa. 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

Check out this back to back to back moment. Coming up, I've got Korn, then Joe, then Audio Slave. That's good music flow. We are 106.5 The End. We'll talk cheating in two songs. Welcome to Thursday.

All right, I will invite you to hit that talk back, Mike, if you disagree with the survey, cheating. Out of all these Americans surveyed, 41% say flirty texts counts as cheating. 40% say late night chats, hiding it from the partner, cheating. 37% say having a dating app, just to look, cheating. To me, those numbers are so low. I feel like it should be 99.9%. I'll believe that's cheating. Now, I've also got a laundry list of bad exes, so maybe I'm jaded. We are 106.5 The End. What do you think? Something lost and never seen.

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Go check it out and see what you think. 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It's the Red Hot Chili Peppers.

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0: him. 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
1: C-A-L-L-D-A-D.
0: Hi, it's Matt from Call Dad. I really like to fish. I'm not that good at it, mind you. Let's say the fish and I, we have a mutual misunderstanding. My son, though, is obsessed with fishing. He picks the spots we fish. He tells me what lures to use. He ignores that the fish he's hunting is bigger than he is. Seriously, he pulled in a tarpon on his own last year. And when he decided to catch a long-nosed gar, bam, he hooked one. And the look on his face, pure joy. And when I see that joy, the feeling I get is, it's indescribable. Excitement, pride, the butterflies in my stomach. Seeing him be amazing. I like fishing, but I love being a dad.
1: All you gotta do is call dad.com.
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Okay, this afternoon is flying by. I've already got your keyword right there. Vegas. Just after 1 o'clock. Like, I'm talking 1:15? Barely. Barely 1:15. You've got to win. Just get your phones. Math is hard. We are 106.5. The end.

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Get those cell phones ready to go. I have your trip to Vegas. Both nights of our iHeartRadio Music Festival, you and a friend, hotel airfare covered, the tickets, and, well, $1,000 spending cash for you. That's right. We are 106.5 The End. Your keyword for the win is after Edge Hill. It's Double Take now. Good luck.

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So if you used to watch Sons of Anarchy, I got some news for you. In two songs, Bad Omens, Hoobastank on the way. It's Måneskin Vega now, 106.5 The End.

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Well, real quick, if you're a Sons of Anarchy fan, the cast will be back reuniting for kind of like a little meta series. It's called Legends. It's going to be on like FX and Hulu. No start date yet, but it's back. And if you've never watched Sons of Anarchy, now's a good time to binge the whole series. My plan exactly. 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
4: 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He ignores that the fish he's hunting is bigger than he is. Seriously. He pulled in a tarpon on his own last year. And when he decided to catch a long-nosed gar, bam, he hooked one. And the look

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Good news. We're about in the middle of the 9 to 5, and coming up at 2:30, I've got more of the Weezer Will Call for you, meaning you get to go to the show. Hang on. I'm Teresa. We are 106.5 The End.

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It's about that time. Get yourselves ready for Weezer Will Call. Thanks to our friends at Doors by Nally. You've got a shot to go to the show right now. That's what we want to do. Just hook you up with the biggest shows of the year. So get ready to win. I'm Teresa. Welcome to the end. Good luck.

So speaking of Linkin Park, coming up on September 30, the Unshatter film will drop, just documenting their return following Chester's death. Trailers on their YouTube. You can check it out when you want if you haven't seen it yet. It's All American Rejects. Now, I'm Teresa. We are 106.5 The End.

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Yeah. All right, I got to go. We are 106.5 The End, Charlotte's Rock and Alternative. I'm Teresa. It's a good day. It's a real good day. Rozak's going to take care of you next. He's got a lot of wins, including that 5-10 keyword to get you into Vegas. So hang out. Have a good rest of it. And I will talk to you on Friday. Oh, yeah, that's tomorrow. 10 a.m. sharp. I love you.

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So if you didn't know, Meta, Facebook, and Instagram being sued for $1.4 trillion by 29 states, alleging that the way Facebook and Instagram are operated are hazardous to children's health. If they lose that lawsuit, here's some things that could go away. The infinite scroll and autoplay features, no more algorithmic manipulation, and yes, the end of the like button on Facebook and Instagram. Would you be able to go on social media without those things? Four.

Panthers on the field down in Jacksonville tomorrow night at 7:30. A couple week two preseason games tonight. Raiders and Texans at 8. Niners and Chargers. You want to stay up late? It's 10 o'clock. Yeah, 10 o'clock's late for me.

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Alex Rozak and some Gen Xers took to social media talking about concerts and why they're not going to a lot of concerts anymore. And they put up some things that would make them go back to concerts, like bringing back physical concert tickets. They're souvenirs. The ticket stubs are awesome, right? Bring those back. Fine the band $1,000 for every minute they're late taking the stage. And I talk about this the older I get. If it's a spring or summer concert and it's on a weekend, it should start at 3 p.m. and be done by like 8. That way nobody has to drive home at midnight. I'm on the road.

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0: sorry.
1: The storm chances ramp up as we get you closer to the weekend. Those thunderstorms roll in tomorrow. Stick around through Saturday. Sunday looks all right, though. Sunshine and 90. Seems like 90 is the number that we're so used to now.

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All right, a lot of parents sending their kids off to college saying, all right, have fun, but don't have too much fun. Stay out of trouble. What if you're dropping your kid off at one of the top 10 party colleges in the United States? They come out with this list every year. On the list, places like Penn State, University of Southern California. Top five, University of Wisconsin, University of Georgia, Florida State, the University of Alabama, and number one for party schools, Tulane University. Yeah, it's in New Orleans. I would think that's a party every day of the week. When I was a young

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know back in the day, you were one of those people that either loved Limp Bizkit or you got made fun of for loving Limp Bizkit or you hated Limp Bizkit. I'm one of the people that still to this day love Limp Bizkit.

So have you ever been to a concert or a show, something where there's a lot of people and they make you lock up your phone? It's Rozak. I had that happen. I went to see Dave Chappelle and they made us lock up our phones. The reason I'm saying that is I'm reading this article about Gen Xers and they're not going to concerts as much as they used to. And some things that would make them go back to concerts, one of which was lock up all cell phones at concerts. No phones allowed. People are there to see the band, not 20,000 amateur photographers trying to post a clip online. What do you think?

song from Cage the Elephant. I am going to send them a map of Tennessee and maybe teach them a lesson in geography. Their song called Beaches in Tennessee.

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And what all is required in being the commissioner for your fantasy league? 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My nephew Ozzy, they don't have time. And my best friend's like, I'm over it. I do it every year. So, I have to handle people's money, don't I? Let me know what I need to know. It's Tammo on 106.5 The End. Week 3 of the preseason tonight, 8 o'clock, Raiders-Texans kickoff, and then heading to the West Coast for a 10 o'clock kickoff, 49ers at Chargers.

putting the playlist together. I'm going to play Goo Goo Dolls after Linkin Park. 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
8: 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I used to go to this bar.

see if I can find Jesus Christ post, because I was just reading Matt Cameron in an interview, like without skipping a beat, when it asked what the hardest Soundgarden song to play live is. Jesus Christ post. Either way, I'm going to play Soundgarden for you after Pierce the Veil. So Far So Fake on 106.5 The End.

Hey, you haven't gotten dinner yet? Skirt, right into that Taco Bell drive-thru. The new Decades items are out today. Like the Naked Chicken Chalupa, which is where the chicken is the taco shell. And then there's the Mexi Melt and then the Beefy Crunch Burrito, which even though I don't like rice in my burritos, it has the Flamin' Hot Fritos, which are so good. 106.5 The End. Charlotte's Rockin' Alternative.